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2: Broken down in the two right lanes. El Monte had trouble on the 10 westbound before Temple City Boulevard. Some debris, it's a big rig tire in the middle lane there, slowing traffic from around Baldwin Avenue. And if you're headed up Cajon Pass on the 15 freeway northbound before Kenwood Avenue, broken down vehicle in the right lanes, adding about 25 minutes to your drive.
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1: 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Just play the game one way. You hit a ball in the gap, run. Boom, coming in hot.
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5: KABC. Police have arrested a man for allegedly monitoring security operations at the Trump National Golf Course in Rancho Palos Verdes just days before a scheduled visit by President Trump. 38-year-old Janine John Taley from Downey was arrested after deputies found Taley taking photos and videos of the ground with a loaded hollow point bullet magazine in his pocket and a concealed pistol in his vehicle. A subsequent search of Taylor's home uncovered additional weapons, including an illegally modified AR-style rifle, a .45 caliber pistol, body armor, high-capacity magazines, and concerning notebooks. He faces multiple state and federal charges, including possession of an unregistered short-barreled rifle, which carries a minimum 10-year sentence, as well as robbery and weapons violations. LA Metro is reporting a decline in homelessness. Daniel Martindale has details.
6: Officials say homelessness on public transit is down 57% since 2024. That's according to data from the annual point-in-time count conducted by the Los Angeles Homeless Services Authority in January. Between 2025 and 2026, homelessness on public transit declined by 31%. This year, there were 395 to 517 homeless people on Metro's transit system. In 2024, it was between 1,041 and 1,092. I'm Daniel Martindale.
5: Two teenagers have been arrested in a series following a shooting near the Santa Cruz Beach boardwalk.
7: Initially, there was some thoughts that it could be more of an active shooter situation, but thankfully we were quickly able to identify that this was an altercation between two groups of people in the parking lot.
5: Santa Cruz Chief of Police Bernie Escalante says two 17-year-olds were taken into custody after investigators linked them to gunfire Monday night in a parking lot across from the popular tourist attraction. No one was injured in the shootings. Those are the headlines. I'm Matt Pacini.
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10: Out to Brea for a crash on the 57. This is making your way northbound before Tonner Canyon Road. Carpool lane is blocked and delays. Well, they are backing up right now, getting away from Imperial Highway. We're also looking at the 91 eastbound out of Anaheim. Delays from Kramer Glassell as you travel ahead towards Green River. And it's also a tough drive as you make your way through Mid-City, 10 eastbound between the 405 and the 110.
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16: Good evening, friends, and welcome to Hollywood's Hidden Treasures. I'm Danelle Dadigan, president and founder of the Hollywood Museum, located in the historic Max Factor Building, just steps away from Hollywood Boulevard and Highland Avenue and the world-famous Hollywood Walk of Fame. The Hollywood Museum is one of the city's top tourist attractions where locals and visitors from all over the globe enjoy the most extensive collection of Hollywood memorabilia, spotlighting more than 100 years of Hollywood history. If you love Hollywood and all the glitz and glamour, come in and see the museum's exhibits showcasing one-of-a-kind costumes, props, photographs, scripts, star car collections, personal artifacts, posters, and memorabilia. And don't be surprised if you see a local celebrity checking out their own exhibit. There's something for everyone to see and enjoy at the Hollywood Museum. Welcome to Hollywood's Hidden Treasures. I'm Danelle Dadigan. Thank you all for joining us as we celebrate one of the biggest icons of film. Hollywood's actually one of the most popular and recognized actresses in the world from the beginning of silent films till today. The one, the only, Marilyn Monroe. You know, up until the late 1940s, Norma Jean Mortensen was simply a model and aspiring actress. But once she became Marilyn Monroe, transforming herself into the face of Hollywood glamour, a blonde bombshell with prominent brows, heavy eyelashes, and her trademark red lipstick. As they say, the rest was history. You know, Marilyn rose to fame after a series of small roles in important films of an era. She was either playing a gold digger or a mistress. Well, that seems kind of typecasting, but it worked for Marilyn. You know, today Marilyn continues to have a strong multi-generational fan base thanks to cable and streaming services, AMC, Turner Movie Classics, Netflix Prime Video, including portrayals of Marilyn Monroe by today's actresses in biopics, live theater, and popular Hollywood history shows. You know, Marilyn is more popular and has more fans today than when she died at 36 years old in 1962. Everyone says Marilyn Monroe died too young. She was only 36. Well, can you believe it? If she were living today, Marilyn would have been a grandmother or even a great-grandmother. Let's do the math. This year is 2026, and Marilyn turned 100 years old on June 1st of this year. And as our good friend, the accordionist and comedian, the love goddess Judy Tenuta, would always finish her thoughts with, well, it could happen. So it's so interesting to think what Marilyn Monroe would have become at 100 years old, what her legacy would be. You know, there were so many theories surrounding Marilyn Monroe's untimely death. The first ones to surface were suicide and drug overdose. The circumstances of Marilyn Monroe's death were murky enough to turn the tragedy into one of Hollywood's most enduring mysteries. And we're still talking about it today. But what verdict of suicide or drug overdose never sat well? You know, I have to say it, that verdict, it never sat well with the people who suspected she suffered an even darker fate. Movie studio production woes, the CIA, the Kennedys, her interest in communist ideas, her connections with leftist individuals and artists, and Monroe's marriage to Arthur Miller, a known leftist. Hence, countless to say, the conspiracy theories were born. And, you know, they continue today. Our guests today include several well-known, award-winning actresses who knew Marilyn, Hollywood's premier film critic and entertainment historian, and a well-known publicist whose client roster reads like a who's who of classical Hollywood. They all will be weighing in on Marilyn Monroe, her life and career, as well as the numerous conspiracy theories that surround her tragic death. I know their stories will bring back the once upon a time, and their remembrances will be enlightening. Well, joining us throughout the show, the last living bombshell, she's the critically acclaimed actress Mamie Van Doren. You know, Mamie was one of the leading sex symbols of the 1950s and was considered Universal Pictures' contribution to the three M's. That's the three actresses, Marilyn Monroe, Jane Mansfield, and Mamie Van Doren, who were all contemporaries. And Mamie has a star on the Hollywood Walk of Fame. Joining us will be actress, comedian, and writer Renee Taylor. You know, she studied in the Actors Studio in New York City. Known for her Emmy-nominated role as the loud, food-loving, and overbearing mother Sylvia Fine on The Nanny. Renee co-wrote the Academy Award-nominated film Lovers and Other Strangers with her husband. And joining us will be Leonard Maltin. Leonard is one of the most recognized and respected film critics. You know, Leonard has authored more than 17 best-selling books, and he hosts his own top-rated podcast, Maltin on the Movies. He enjoys teaching a popular film class at USC School of Cinematic Arts. Joining us will be Harlan Bowl. You know, he's an independent literary personality and event publicist specializing in the who's who of classic Hollywood. Harlan's clients include Carol Channing, Esther Williams, Tippi Hedren, Rose Marie, George Shakiris, Mr. Blackwell, Julie Newmar, Bob Hope and the Bob Hope Legacy, as well as Bob Hope Enterprises, and of course, I have down here, he also is one of the publicists for the Hollywood Museum, along with Roger Neal. Well, wait a minute, that's us. Huh, how's that happening? Wow, that's fabulous. And Harlan also serves as a special PR advisor for the Smithsonian, as well as the National Academy of Television Arts and Sciences. Joining us now, a great friend of the Hollywood Museum, one of Hollywood's most glamorous ladies, a bona fide Hollywood legend and icon, Miss Ruta Lee. You know, we recognize her and remember her from these great film classics, Seven Brides for Seven Brothers. All of you that are listening, you can't see it, but Ruta is dancing in the studio right now for Seven Brides for Seven Brothers. You did that on the plane. Do you remember that? That
17: was
16: so funny.
17: Yes, I do.
16: Oh, that was great. And of course, she was in The Witness for the prosecution, Funny Face. She was the co-host with Alex Trebek on the game show High Rollers. Now, Ruta is an award-winning actress of stage, film, and television, and is the chair emeritus of the Thalians. She's a philanthropist with her own star on the world-famous Hollywood Walk of Fame. And Ruta has penned her best-selling memoir, Consider Your Ass Kissed. And let me say, it is a must read. Hi, Ruta. Welcome to Hollywood's Hidden Treasures.
17: Thank you. Thank you, Danelle. It is always a pleasure to be with you, not only at the museum, but right here in studio.
16: So let me ask about Marilyn Monroe. Tell us, do you remember what was the first Marilyn Monroe movie you ever saw? Was it here in Hollywood or was it in Canada or where was it?
17: Oh, it was here in Hollywood because you had to be 16 years old to go to the movies.
16: Really?
17: In Montreal at the time.
16: Oh.
17: And I wasn't. My mother used to dress me up in her coats and put my hair up in a pompadour and a scarf and put lipstick on me and pretend I was 16 when I was, 10. But I frankly don't remember the first movie that I ever saw of Marilyn's. But it occurs to me that I, too, was under contract at 20th Century Fox for about 10 minutes when I was all of maybe 12 or 13 years old.
16: That was young.
17: And Marilyn was under contract at the time, but she was a ward of Natasha Lyttes's.
16: Oh, yes,
17: and
16: the acting coach.
17: I had been assigned to Helena Sorrell, and I called her the Wild Witch of the West. And it is not nice to speak ill of the dead, but she's kind of the one person that I did not ever love deeply. But I'm sorry to say that if I met Marilyn, I don't remember meeting her because she wasn't yet the great creature, that gorgeous creature.
16: Well, we're going to talk about when you did meet her later on.
17: Oh, yes.
16: But the first time, I know it's hard to remember those things. But one of the things I wanted to share with our listeners is that you were so kind to loan to us here at the Hollywood Museum a very special personal piece of clothing that Marilyn Monroe wore. I think that's quite extraordinary. Maybe you can share with our listeners how it was that you got this piece and what it is.
17: I was so pleased that God gave me a great friend in Grady Hunt, who is the head of costuming at Warner Brothers and
16: Columbia. A nine-time Emmy nominee. Can you believe that?
17: I'm glad you found that information because I forgot. And he was also a very good friend of William Billy Trevia, who designed that marvelous pleated dress that blew up.
16: The subway scene.
17: The subway scene. Oh, that was gorgeous. Do you know that that went for something like $5 million?
16: Yes.
17: Because Debbie Reynolds, my darling friend, had bought it. But I got this piece because he said, one of these days you'll wear this. Well, I'm glad he flattered me so, but I never had the bazoom to look good in that halter top.
16: Well, it's quite a halter top. And Steve, you've placed that in the exhibit with some of Marilyn's personal artifacts.
18: Well, yes, we did. And to look at it, it's so Marilyn. You can see her in this.
16: Oh, can't you?
18: Yeah, and I can see her maybe wearing it with black slacks Or maybe she's got a cashmere, white cashmere sweater with it, casual or dressed up, going out to a club
19: nice
18: or something.
19: Nice pair of capris. Well, let me just say that in honor of Marilyn Monroe's 100th birthday, the Hollywood Museum has unveiled its newest blockbuster exhibition, a centennial celebration of Marilyn the exhibit from Norma Jean to Marilyn Monroe, The Girl, The Guts, The Glamour, the hometown icon you didn't know. I just have to say we're going to have a great show tonight, and it's time that we've got to take a station break. Darn it. But when we return, we'll be speaking with a friend of the Hollywood Museum, Renee Taylor, the Emmy and Academy Award-nominated actress, comedian, and author, who played the loud, fun-loving, and overbearing mother, Sylvia Fine, in The Nanny. And did you know? Renee Taylor took several acting classes with Marilyn Monroe at the Actors Studio in New York City. Well, we're going to hear all about it, so stay tuned to hear more of Hollywood's hidden treasures. We've got lots to talk about.
3: 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No.
10: West LA crowded on the southbound side of the 405. Delays from Santa Monica Boulevard, and you're on the brakes and stretches all the way to the 110 freeway. That northbound side of the 405, it crowds up away from just about Getty Center. Heavy ahead all the way to the 5 merge into Sylmar. Tough on the south 101. Getting out of Sherman Oaks, delays crowd up at Woodman to the 170-134 split. And ahead in Hollywood from Santa Monica Boulevard into downtown Los Angeles.
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0: Welcome back. You're listening to Hollywood's Hidden Treasures. I'm Danielle Dadigan, and tonight's show is all about celebrating one of the most recognized actresses in film, Hollywood's own, Marilyn Monroe, with stories of her career, her personal life, and the mysteries surrounding her death. And joining us is actress Mimi Van Doren, you know, one of the leading sex symbols from the 1950s. She has her own star on the Hollywood Walk of Fame and one of Hollywood's most glamorous ladies and bona fide Hollywood legend and icon with her own star on the Hollywood Walk of Fame, Ruta Lee, and award-winning, what can I say? My goodness, you know, I think about it all the time. How do you describe Leonard Maltin, our next guest? He is award-winning and he is one of the most recognized and respected Hollywood film critics and entertainment historians of our time. You know, Leonard hosts his own top-rated podcast, Maltin on Movies. And for many years, Leonard has taught at the most popular film class at the USC School of Cinematic Arts. Well, hi, Leonard. How are you?
1: I'm fine. Thank you.
0: Oh, great. And Mimi, I'm so glad to have you on the show. And Ruta, well, let me just ask the question right off the bat. What do you think Marilyn's magic was? Why did every studio want to find their own Marilyn Monroe? And why did they think that she had something?
1: Well, if we could define it easily, everybody would be duplicating it. But that was the thing about Monroe, is that there was only one of her. And I don't know the psychology behind all of that, but back in the 20s when Clara Bow came along, author of the day named Eleanor Glynn said she had it, and entitled one of her movies It in 1927. Marilyn had it, but it can't be quantified, can it?
0: No, it cannot, can it?
2: I would add, Ruta? That Marilyn's it was a true vulnerability, at least what seemed to be vulnerability. It was probably practiced from here to kingdom come. However, we all bought that she needed our help.
0: Wow, I think that's so true. Mimi, what do you think? I mean, you knew her.
3: I don't know. She had it the way she wanted it. And I think she thought that she could go on forever like that, but it just didn't work out that way. But yes, she had the magic. But as she got older, it started wearing off. She was having a problem with the studio, and she was having a problem just being able to live the way she wanted to. It wasn't the same way it was when she was younger. And the mirror killed her. The mirror killed her. That's what happened.
0: Well, you know, I just wanted to say that, you know, talking about it, you know, it really, it's something when you think about it. And you talked about vulnerability, Ruta, you know, I think that that's so true, because the story is told that when Marilyn Monroe was brought to the Max Factor building, where the Hollywood Museum is in today, and was brought into the world famous Blondes Only room, where Jean Harlow was given this special hair color, Max Factor asked Marilyn, as they were going to redo her, because at that time she had tried to return to her blonde roots, but never really made it. She was born a blonde, but like many natural blondes, by the time they were teenagers, their hair grew darker. And her wedding photo, if you can imagine, when she was 16, she was married for the first time. It's a black and white photo. What color was her hair?
3: When I met her, she was she's blonde, but she was a golden blonde, and it was dark blonde hair.
0: Yes. So they had brought it when she got her contract with 20th Century Fox. And so they brought her to the Max Factor building, and they asked her, who would you like to be like? And she said, Jean Harlow. Why? Because she was vulnerable. She had it. Everyone wanted to be her friend. Everyone wanted to help her. Everyone wanted to rescue her, men and women alike. Max Factor was very excited about this because he thought, here's my chance to give an updated version of the hair color he gave Jean Harlow. And that hair color was called Platinum Blonde. So he gave an updated version of Platinum Blonde to Marilyn Monroe. But I have to agree with Leonard and Ruta. You know, she really did have it. She was someone very special. She was loved by all. Everyone who met her really enjoyed her and loved her movies. It's quite something when you think about it. If you could have a conversation today, what would you say to Marilyn?
2: Well, the first thing I'd ask her to do is come have dinner. And
0: excuse me, I just want to add, if I may say, I'm not going to give the address, but I just want to say that if you come and have dinner with Ruta, you are coming into the home that was once
2: Rita Hayworth and Orson Welles.
0: Can you imagine they were there as husband and wife?
2: Rubbing my rear end on the walls, insisting that the glamour will come off. Marilyn, I think I would want to get a hold of her and shake her a little bit and say, listen, you have so much that the world loves. Just thank God for it and keep pumping it out, honey.
0: And Leonard, what would you say?
1: I would say relax and enjoy what's happening to you a little bit more. Don't take it quite so seriously. You know, she was under the spell of the Actors Studio. And certainly it's a commendable thing to want to improve your skill set, as she did. And I don't think she ever gave a bad performance as a star. But she wanted more opportunity. And,
0: yes.
1: And never really got it. She was a great comedian and could be very poignant too, if you see in a bus stop. But she didn't enjoy the fruits of her labors. And that seems really sad to me.
0: So, I mean, it's hard to imagine. I mean, but I think you've hit on something. But it's very sad when you think about that. She worked so hard. She gave so much of herself.
2: You know, Donnell, she also,
0: Ruta,
2: in
0: yes.
2: many ways, worked it. She worked everything about it. She changed her look. She fixed the bump in her nose. She put. She had a little chin added to make a difference.
0: Wow.
2: Her hair from that sort of mousy brown that originally was got done by, originally, by a friend of mine, Sylvia Barnard, that took her out
0: yes.
2: of the brown and straightened her curly hair with a reverse perm. She worked everything. She even had a breast implant that raised her breasts so that she never had to wear a bra.
0: Wow. I want
2: now
0: to hear about that.
2: That's interesting. Yeah, I would like
0: and
2: to
0: when
2: do
0: was,
2: that.
0: And that had to have been what, in the 40s or
2: in
0: 50s?
2: The 40s, in the late 40s
0: wow.
2: and into the 50s, exactly.
0: Wow.
2: And so the gal really worked at becoming a star, I think, more than most people would ever think of working.
0: Well, she did it so well, too. You know, Leonard, this goes back to what you were saying, you know, of who she was. I mean, she must have created this certain persona. Were there other actresses that did that, or was that pretty significant for her?
1: Well, there are others who tried. Jane Mansfield certainly tried and achieved, you know, some sort of fame and notoriety, but she couldn't really come close to matching Marilyn's impact, and her success was fairly short-lived. And if you haven't seen her daughter's documentary,
0: yes.
1: My Mom Jane, it's a must-see.
0: It is. She was at the museum, and it was extraordinary when we were talking about it, and going back and forth with what artifacts we had of her mother's and what they have. Mm-hmm. It's quite something. But let me ask this question. You know, we've heard so much about the loves of Marilyn Monroe. Who do you think was the true love of her life, Mamie?
3: Well, her first husband was very sweet. I met him. And she was married to him when she was 16. And then she married Joe DiMaggio.
0: Mm-hmm.
3: DiMaggio was a different type of relationship. And she became a star then. And he had a hard time accepting some of the things that she had to do. And I know what that's like because I married an Italian and I went through the same things that she did. So it's not easy. It wasn't easy. But, you know, it seems like she was fighting more personal problems than she was in the studio sometimes. Your personal life gets in the way of your life because you have so many chances to go out with guys and get in trouble and do some really wild things. And some of these things I did, and I don't regret it, and I wrote about it. I did a lot of wild things. I mean, I look back at it and I said, was that really me that did that stuff? And so I know that Marilyn did those movies, and she did a lot of these roles like Gentlemen for Blondes, How to Marry a Millionaire. And those were very big CinemaScope movies. Those were the first ones that came out. Universal was Yankee Pasha, which I was lucky to be the first one to do that. But at the same time, her roles got, you know, in sort of a same kind of roles, very same kind. She wanted to get away and explore, and she had more acting chops. She had really good ability to act because I was up there and I did some scenes with her, and she's really good. I was hoping she would get somebody beside of these stupid roles that they were giving her. The last movie she was going to do was Dean Martin. That role was the same stuff that she'd been doing. If something's got to give, well, I thought, oh, no.
0: Well, I've got to jump in right now. We have to take a station break. And Leonard and Ruta, we're going to continue this question when we come back. You know, our guest coming up is Ruta Lee, Leonard Maltin, and Harlan Bull. And I want to thank you, Mamie, for joining us today. We look forward to seeing you next time. Thank you for joining us, Mamie Van Doren, here on Hollywood's Hidden Treasures. Now, stay tuned to hear more of Hollywood's Hidden Treasures. I'm Danelle Dadigan, and we've got lots to talk about.
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10: Inglewood with this wreck on the 405. This is making your way along the southbound side, coming up on Florence. It's been blocking the carpool in two left lanes. We're trying to clear it to the shoulder. Delays out of Culver City, getting away from Venice Boulevard. Also a wreck in Boyle Heights on the 5 southbound, coming up on the 10. That's the southern split. That's where the middle lane's blocked due to a crash. Delays, oh, they're backing up all the way from the northern split. That's just leaving Lincoln Heights.
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1: I'm Marilyn Monroe. Okay, Leonard, you are the historian of all times, so you must go first.
2: I want to describe Marilyn Monroe. If there was ever an example of a sex symbol, an appellation that not everybody accepts, but if you're going to describe or give an example of a sex symbol, that's what Marilyn was in the 1950s.
1: Okay, I like that. I like that. Okay, and Ruta?
3: I would have said, a goddess lives.
1: That's three words. That's fabulous.
3: A very, very important addition to the Hollywood legend.
1: That's something. Do you think that during her time in Hollywood, was she recognized as a goddess, or did that come later?
3: You know, we as human beings love to idolize people, be they goddesses or gods. And then after we've held them in esteem for a while, it's time to start picking people apart and kind of tearing them off the pedestal, which I find rather sad but true. And given time, Marilyn would have been torn to pieces as well as everybody else in our industry.
1: Wow. Well, Leonard, you know, Ruta brought up a great thought, you know, about that after a certain point in time, you know, sometimes the goddess gets toppled. What do you think about what Ruta said?
2: Well, she's telling the truth.
1: Yes, she
2: and,
1: is.
2: There's too many examples to begin to make a list. But I think Marilyn is a good example of somebody who took a big swing by aligning herself with the actor's studio, Ilya Kazan. She wanted to prove to the world and perhaps to herself that she was an actress capable of taking on different types of roles, different challenges than she was given the opportunity to pursue. And if you're going to take a big swing, you're sometimes going to have to face the fact you're going to miss the ball.
1: So true, so true. And Harlan?
4: Well, you asked her three words at one time. Dale used to say that the rest of the public did not know. She was intelligent, private, and insecure. Most people did not know this. He said that the comment you made earlier that was made earlier, he said they walked through New York and she'd wear a shabby overcoat, scarf over her head, sunglasses. Never something you would think of as walking down the street as glamorous. She said, but when the moment came and it was time to reveal, he said she would turn to him and say, it's time to release the beast.
1: Yes. Well, let me ask this question. Thank you, Harlan. Thank you. So looking back, if Marilyn did not die in the early 60s, do you think Marilyn would have been able to successfully make the transition to television or done a stage play on Broadway, Leonard?
2: Sure, why not? Sure, if she could have overcome those deep insecurities that made it so difficult for her to work with on films like Some Like It Hot, if she could, overcome those barriers that were set in place, then yes, she could have done it.
1: Yes, I think so. I think so.
3: I wonder, Ruta, if those insecurities that clearly were evident when she was trying to do or did beautifully the thing with Laurence Olivier.
1: The Prince and the Showgirl?
3: Oh, Lord, that she was just divine in that. But obviously,

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7: Authorities arrested a 38-year-old California man near a golf course where President Trump was in attendance. Deputies found a .45 caliber pistol and an AR-15 rifle, along with body armor. The former Marine faces several other charges. He allegedly has mental issues and suffers from PTSD. Meanwhile, there's been an arrest now in that GAN fire that's burned over 9,000 acres.
8: A Valley Springs man has been arrested for allegedly starting the blaze near Hogan Dam Road and GAN Road in Valley Springs on Monday. 65-year-old Herbert Wayne Smith was arrested Monday evening and charged with recklessly causing a fire, a felony, along with two misdemeanors related to unsafe machinery use and allowing a fire to escape or spread. He was released on bond the next day. I'm Dina Kodiak.
7: The San Francisco Giants in Texas to meet the Rangers. They'll be back home Friday. That's the latest. I'm Bob Montague.
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9: In Burbank on the 5 Golden State Freeway, southbound before Hollywood Way, a disabled vehicle. It's over to the right shoulder, not causing any major backups. In Sherman Oaks on the 101 southbound after Woodman, an accident has the left lane blocked, still working on clearing that over to the right shoulder. And in El Monte on the 10 eastbound at Peck, a conked out vehicle is taking up the center lane.
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0: We are Red Eye Radio. He's Eric Carly, and I'm Gary McNamara. You know, I'm back like 20 years ago, where if I, and I wouldn't have, but if I said something like the Democratic Party, you know, has become the Communist Party, it would be like, yeah, you're just way over the top. And it's like, well, that's not the case. And how do we know it? Because they're saying it. And yeah. as you, and we said it last week when you had both Jeffries this late on into the primaries, Jeffries say it's a part of the big tent. When you had Schumer refuse to criticize the fact that they wished to get rid of the Senate, he wouldn't address it. You knew at that point when the leadership of the Democratic Party had said, And when you see that the big corporate money for the DNC has dried up, there's a reason.
1: Yeah. Yeah.
0: It's because they're socialist communists.
1: Right.
0: Or
1: right.
0: Pankos.
1: Yes.
0: Enabling communism.
1: Exactly.
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4: A 38-year-old Downey man arrested at Trump National Golf Club in Rancho Palos Verdes is now facing a federal weapons charge.
5: Secret Service, along with other federal and local partners, were at the Trump golf course preparing for the president's visit. They observed what was a suspicious person acting suspiciously at the location.
4: First Assistant United States Attorney Bill Asaley says detectives found ammunition in the pocket of Janine John Taylor, and after searching his vehicle, recovered a loaded pistol with a round in the chamber. A search of his home turned up high-powered firearms, ammunition, body armor, and a notebook. Teal is charged federally with possessing an unregistered short-barreled rifle. He also has pending state charges involving weapons charges and a 2025 robbery. California lawmakers are working to end child marriage in the state. Tammy Trujillo has details.
6: A proposed bill would set the minimum marriage age at 18 with no exceptions. Right now, California allows minors to marry with parental permission. It's also one of only three states that has no minimum age for marriage. The ACLU California Action opposes the bill, saying marriage can provide legal protections for pregnant minors and teen parents. It also says the minimum age of 18 could force young people already in abusive relationships further out of the reach of social services. Over 300,000 minors were married in the U.S. between 2000 and 2018, most of them girls married to adults.
4: And the Trump administration plans to roll back rules for Head Start, a long-running program for low-income children, including many in California. Dina Kodiak reports.
7: Federal officials want to reduce regulations for Head Start, which could remove many of its defining features. The changes could take effect after a review, possibly in 2027. Reports say the cuts could eliminate things like class size limits, teacher qualifications, and rules that ensure all eligible children can attend. Officials also suggested moving Head Start funding to the states, but gave no details.
4: That's the latest. I'm John Fink.
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10: Starting to look a bit crazy in Boyle Heights. A crash is in your second lane from the left. Hopefully you shouldn't be there for long. They're trying to shimmy to your right shoulder, 60 westbound before Whittier Boulevard. As they do that, it's heavy from the 710. East LA, we still have reports of a crash in lanes, 5 northbound before Dittman. It is causing about a 10-minute slowdown. And in Carson, vehicle with a blown-out tire on your right shoulder on the 110 northbound connector to the 405 south.
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16: 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I am a big fan of my Solaire infrared grill. 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It stays so hot that you can cook while paying attention the entire time. 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You had nice char on the outside, juicy meat on the inside. It does such a great job. 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

0: symptoms appear, you're advised to call your doctor right away.
1: Pierce College is canceling its football season. More from Daniel Martindale.
2: The community college in Woodland Hills says it's putting its football program on hiatus for the 2026 season. The long-term future of the program is also uncertain. Pierce College is citing a shortage of players and says it will now help its players try to join other college football programs. Pierce College competes in the Southern California Football Association's Pacific Conference. Its opponents, when the season starts later this month, were to include Victor Valley College, Santa Monica College, and Grossmont College.
1: And Jackie the Bald Eagle is undergoing more testing as experts try to figure out what's making her anemic. She was taken to a raptor recovery center in Ojai after she was found in distress in Big Bear. Jackie and her nest partner Shadow have fans worldwide because of a live stream that shows their nest in Big Bear. That's the latest. I'm John Fink.
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8: South LA, as a pooch is running in and out of lanes and people are trying to catch it, the 110 northbound at Vernon Avenue is seeing about a 10-minute delay. It's heavy from Florence. Nearby, a brush fire is now extinguished. 105 westbound at Vermont Avenue, there was a spectator slowdown that is trying to improve. And as we move into El Monte, a large object still in that carpool and left lanes, 10 westbound before Temple City Boulevard.
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7: Bell Gardens, you will be seeing those brake lights. The 710 northbound after Florence, a 20-minute delay in sight as there is a wreck in lanes. As we wait to see which lanes are specifically blocked, it's going to be bumper to bumper from Imperial Highway. This is involving three vehicles along with a semi, so it might be there for quite some time. And in downtown LA, it is still jam-packed as well. 23 minutes delay, 10 eastbound before the 110 with a wreck in your left lane.
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0: rising from the heart of the swamp, a beacon of truth is casting its light. From sea to shining sea, The Vince Show. Filling in for Vince, Moon Griffon.
1: Yes, I am Moon Griffon, and it is an honor to be here. Don't touch that dial, okay? The difference between me and Vince got an accent, I don't. Actually, it's great to be here with you. Jim and Vince have been nice enough to let me do this, and I'm really humbled to be here today.

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2: In Brea on the southbound 57, just before Lambert, got a major accident involving an overturned trailer blocking off the three right lanes. Traffic is beginning to stack from Tonner Canyon Road. Bell Gardens on the northbound 710 just after Florence, still got that accident blocking off the two right lanes with traffic stopped from the 105. It's a 20-minute delay. And in Pomona on eastbound 10 just after Dudley, watch out for a stall in the carpool lane.
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11: Here is the news.
12: There's been an arrest in the Gann fire that's burned over 10,000 acres of land in Calaveras County with minimal containment. Dina Kodiak reports.
13: A Valley Springs man has been arrested for allegedly starting the blaze near Hogan Dam Road and Gann Road in Valley Springs on Monday. 65-year-old Herbert Wayne Smith was arrested Monday evening and charged with recklessly causing a fire, a felony, along with two misdemeanors related to unsafe machinery use and allowing a fire to escape or spread. He was released on bond the next day.
12: If you visited Universal Studios Hollywood last month, you may have been exposed to the measles, Tammy Trujillo reports.
14: L.A. County health officials say a person who was infected with the measles was at the theme park between 10 in the morning and 9 at night, Sunday, July 26th. They're still working on what areas this person visited, but officials say if you were at Universal during those hours, you should verify your vaccination status and watch for symptoms like a high fever, cough, runny nose, red eyes, and of course a rash. Symptoms can take anywhere from 7 to 21 days after exposure to develop, meaning you should monitor yourself through August 16th. If any symptoms appear, you're advised to call your doctor right away.
12: Pierce College is canceling its football season. More from Daniel Martindale.
15: The community college in Woodland Hills says it's putting its football program on hiatus for the 2026 season. The long-term future of the program is also uncertain. Pierce College is citing a shortage of players and says it will now help its players try to join other college football programs. Pierce College competes in the Southern California Football Association's Pacific Conference. Its opponents, when the season starts later this month, were to include Victor Valley College, Santa Monica College, and Grossmont College.
12: And Jackie the Bald Eagle is undergoing more testing as experts try to figure out what's making her anemic. She was taken to a Raptor Recovery Center in Ojai after she was found in distress in Big Bear. Jackie and her nest partner Shadow have fans worldwide because of a live stream that shows their nest in Big Bear. That's the latest. I'm John Fink.
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21: Work zone still underway in Sylmar. The 5 freeway northbound from the 210 up to the 14. The truck bypass lanes are closed. Traffic is stop and go back from the 405. Diamond Bar, work zone there. It's the 60 westbound from Grand out to Brea Canyon. Looks like the right lane shut down for a while. We've got guardrail repair underway. And it's still slow in Brea from an earlier crash, 57 southbound before Lambert Road.
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5: 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KABC News at Noon, I'm Jeff Vaughn from On LACA. Workers at a company that prepares in-flight meals for airlines at LAX say their food is made among rodents, cockroaches, and mold. Employees at Flying Food Corporation claim that they work among unsanitary conditions, documented those problems, and have filed complaints with the city and state. The company denies the allegations, saying it follows strict safety standards and undergoes regular inspections. The city is investigating. A San Bernardino County Sheriff's detective is now recovering after being shot during a joint investigation with LA County in Little Rock near Palmdale. A suspect was killed in an exchange of gunfire and died at the scene. The shooting happened Wednesday. The deputy was airlifted to Antelope Valley Med Center and is in stable condition. LA County Sheriff Robert Luna says the suspect was armed and dangerous and willing to shoot at law enforcement. California's legal battle with the Trump administration is drawing fresh scrutiny over its price tag. Attorney General Rob Bonta says the state has spent over $19 million on lawsuits against the Trump administration since President Trump returned to office. Bonta says the legal challenges have protected $207 billion in federal funding. But that may be a lie. The California Post reports California is claiming credit for money that was never actually cut or was protected by lawsuits filed by other states. L.A. Congresswoman Sidney Camlanger-Dove is calling for the impeachment of White House Budget Director Russell Vought. She accuses him of illegally canceling billions of dollars in federal energy grants to California. The impeachment effort faces long odds with Republicans controlling the House of Representatives, making it largely symbolic. Just another act from a posturing politician. More KABC News at 12:30. Get news and insights at onlaca.com. 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
8: In Seal Beach on the 405 South at Seal Beach Boulevard. We've got a crash, and it looks like they're getting that to the shoulder of that off-ramp. Bell Gardens, 710 South at Florence, heads up some metal debris reported in the second lane from your left. In Silver Lake on the 101 South, right at Vermont, got some brush catching fire in that center divider area. And on the 110 North at 6th Street downtown LA, a hit and run on the shoulder.
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5: Hey everyone, happy Thursday. 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
1: The company denies the allegations, saying it follows strict food safety guidelines. This comes as L.A. prepares to welcome millions through LAX for the 2028 Olympics. The city is investigating. California's two Democratic U.S. senators are leading a new push to guarantee illegal aliens have access to attorneys. Senators Adam Schiff and Alex Padilla have joined congressional Democrats in introducing the Restoring Access to Detainees Act. The legislation would require the Department of Homeland Security to allow detained migrants to contact legal counsel after being taken into custody. The proposal comes as Southern California remains at the center of the nation's immigration debate. I know what you're thinking. How much is this going to cost taxpayers? I'm told no official estimate has been provided yet, but you can bet it's going to be billions. More KABC News at 1:30. Get news and insights at onlaca.com. I'm Jeff Vaughn on The John Phillips Show.
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4: In Hacienda Heights on the 60 westbound at Hacienda Boulevard, got that crash cleared to the right shoulder. And on the 60 eastbound before Hacienda Boulevard, they cleared that disabled big rig from the lanes as well. In Industry, 605 southbound connector to the eastbound 60, there's some debris in that transition lanes. And in Griffith Park on the 5 southbound before Colorado Street, got a stalled big rig in the middle lane.
0: I love my Solaire infrared grill. I've had it for over a year now, and I use it every single week. And it does the greatest job on steaks. I'm going to do some flat irons this week. It does a great job on chicken, including chicken breasts. I have a video on my social media at Randy Wang Radio on Instagram and Facebook. You can see me doing some sausages on there. I'm going to put up some videos of some chicken breasts later this week. Even does a great job on shrimp, on veggies. The grill heats up to 1,000 degrees in just 3 minutes, which, you know what's the side effect of that? The grill heats up so quickly, and I'm not taking 25 minutes before I actually put something on there. My propane tank is lasting way longer than I thought it would. 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
1: KABC. KABC News at the bottom of the hour. I'm Jeff Vaughn from OnLACA. Would you park your car for 5 weeks if you were paid $600? That's what the Los Angeles Metro is offering through its One Car Challenge. The program will pay 2,000 Los Angeles County households $600 to leave at least one vehicle parked and instead use public transit or other transportation like biking for 5 weeks. Travel activity will be tracked through a smartphone app. Metro says a similar Santa Monica program increased walking, biking, and transit use. To learn more and apply, go to onlaca.com. More news at the top of the hour. Get news and insights at onlaca.com. I'm Jeff Vaughn on The John Phillips Show.
2: In South LA on the 110 northbound, before you get to Martin Luther King Jr. Boulevard, we've got a new accident blocking the left lane. It's going to be stop and go from the 105. In Bell Garden, 710 southbound after Florence Avenue, that crash has cleared to the right shoulder. Still going to see some delays from the 5. And we still have that SIG alert in Griffith Park on the 5 southbound. Before you get to Colorado Street, stalled Big Rig is going to be blocking the right lane.
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0: Sterling Venue Ventures has tons of live entertainment coming your way. 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And coming soon to the Oxnard Performing Arts Center, War and Pancho Sanchez, Todd Rundgren, Psychedelic Furs, John B. and Kenny Lattimore, Louis the Singer, and more. 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
7: In Laverne on the 210 eastbound of Fruit Street, we've got a new accident making its way to the right shoulder. It's going to be stop and go from at least Sunflower. In Mission Hills, 405 northbound after Rinaldi Street, a new accident here as well. The middle lane is blocked. It's heavy from the 118. In Pico Rivera, 605 northbound after Beverly, got a crash in the carpool lane. And in Glendale, 5 southbound at Western, got that crash to the shoulder.
0: 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And coming soon to the Oxnard Performing Arts Center, War and Pancho Sanchez, Todd Rundgren, Psychedelic Furs, John B. and Kenny Lattimore, Louis the Singer, and more. 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
1: 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Just play the game one way. You hit a ball in the gap, run. 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
7: The GAN fire in Northern California has charred more than 10,300 acres and is 26% contained. The fast-moving wildfire started Monday. It's growing rapidly in Calaveras County in the Sierra Nevada foothills. Evacuation orders and road closures are in effect in parts of the county as firefighters battle the blaze. Los Angeles area Democrat Congressman Ted Lieu is arguing in favor of his AI kill switch bill, Daniel Martindale reports.
8: It would require AI companies to maintain the ability to shut down, throttle, or suspend their models. Lieu recently introduced the bill along with Republican Congressman Nathaniel Moran of Texas. Lieu tells CNBC the bill needs to be passed this year after recent rogue agent attacks. He says these incidents have added urgency to getting the bill passed.
7: A new court ruling aims to further protect Northern California's Russian River. A state appeals court says Sonoma County must consider how pumping groundwater for wells affects fish and the environment. Court documents

0: coming off a record high. The S&P 500 moving lower with the focus of attention still on the Middle East and a deal to reopen the Strait of Hormuz reported to be in the works. Also, the latest earnings news impacting the markets today. We see the S&P 500 closing down 13 points at 77.09. It hit a record high to kick off the month of August and is now pulled back. The NASDAQ composite closing down 15 points at 26,348. Looks like the focus of attention today, Salesforce dropping today by 3%. After that company announced a leadership change, SanDisk shares dropping more than 6%. That company posting fiscal fourth quarter results that did not impress Wall Street. AppLovin tumbling 20%. That company releasing mixed quarterly earnings news, and Western Digital pulling back today by 13%. Western Digital's first quarter forecast disappointed Wall Street. Its fourth quarter results did top expectations. Western Digital stock, by the way, has seen an impressive surge of about 500% over the past year. Haven't been mentioning this one, but certainly noteworthy. Western Digital stock down 67 and change today at 451 and change. SanDisk pulling back nearly $100 a share, down 91.92 at $1,258 and change. Taking a look at some of the other tech names, Apple moving higher today by $1.41 at $3.12 and change. MU, Micron down nearly 12 at $8.81 and change. Oil prices in focus after the Iranian state news agency Fars, citing a member of Iran's parliament, reported that a draft plan regarding ship traffic conditions in the Strait of Hormuz would supposedly ban American and Israeli ships from moving through the Strait of Hormuz. That plan reported to be currently reviewed by an Iranian parliamentary committee, according to the Iranian state news agency Fars. President Trump, meanwhile, said a lot of progress had been made, in his words, on the subject of reopening the Strait of Hormuz and suggested an announcement could be made soon. Meanwhile, explosions were recently heard off the coast of Oman by a tanker transiting the strait. In all this, we've seen the price of oil tick higher today, settling at 77 and change in New York, and Brent crude in London moving higher back above $80 today to $82.48 a barrel. Crypto's holding up lately, off record lows, but well off record highs. What's happening with the Clarity Act in Washington that'll impact crypto regulation? I'll discuss the latest live later this hour with Neil Berquist, CEO and co-founder of CoinMe. That's the company behind the crypto cash kiosks. The Clarity Act could change what those cash consumers actually get. Meanwhile, Barron's reports it seemed that a major crypto bill would likely become law this year. Now it might not even get a vote. It's going to be a cliffhanger here in the Senate this week, so stay tuned. We'll talk more about that coming up here shortly. Looks like mortgage rates have hit a new high for the year. We'll talk about that. And news that United Wholesale Mortgage parent company UWM Holdings dropped about 40% today after the largest mortgage lender in the U.S. suspended its dividend and raised fresh capital. We'll get the latest on those big stories from Jeff Lazarson, the president of MortgageGrader.com and Orange County Register real estate columnist. But first, on your money, the markets and the economy and the whole works now. I'm delighted to say we're joined by the awesome John Najarian. Dr. Jay, as he's known on the major financial networks, co-founder of Market Rebellion, co-author with his brother Pete of the great book, It's Not an Option. And he has the laser eyes on, too, following the cryptos. John Najarian, thank you very much for coming to the line here this afternoon.
1: Delighted to be with you, as always. Thank you very much, Frank.
0: Thank you very much, John Najarian. Take it from the top. We've seen a record-shattering start to the month of August for the Dow and the S&P 500. A bit of a breather here today. Give us your view of the markets here at the moment.
1: Yeah, it seems that the from here, with the optimism that has been shown and reflected in just what you touched on, the oil contract, the WTI contract in the United States, West Texas Intermediate, trading on a day when people were nervous about it, it traded back up to 77. Far cry from 90, 92, or over 100, where it was for many, many months under previous administrations. So the fact that one of the largest shipping areas in the world for crude oil, as they've called it many times, a choke point for crude oil shipped from the Middle East, that being, of course, the Strait of Hormuz, that being shut down as far as people being able to transport through there, I think that's a big deal. And the fact that we have not seen a bigger jump in the price of crude because of that shutdown, because of what has been said about Israeli shipping and so forth, I think that's probably, if not emblematic, certainly something that people should pay attention to when they worry about, oh, is this next leg down in the market? We've been up five straight days in the Dow, and now we had the first down day after, obviously, another 4 months in a row of rallies in the Dow and S&P. New highs set in both indices. I think we're likely to see a testing of people's willingness to stay with trades, but those that do will probably be rewarded for it, Frank.
0: On the air live with John Najarian, speaking of oil, and we had John Kilduff on this program 24 hours ago talking about many of the important points that you just raised here. And certainly the oil stocks have been in focus, bouncing around quite a bit with the price of oil. We see Chevron moving higher today to 189, up nearly $2, up $3 almost, and ExxonMobil today up more than three at 154 and change. What are you doing with the oil stocks nowadays? And from an options standpoint, anything in particular that, you're doing there?
1: Well, I know all of you regular listeners to Frank Motek's show know that oil is not just critical to the movement of product, whether it's jet fuel, Jet A, or diesel, or fuel oil, or gasoline. But it is also a product that is turned into plastics and everything from medicines, in some cases, to containers for other things that we might desire, things like cereals and so forth that might come in various types of plastic containers. I think overall, what we're seeing right now is people's assessment of what is inflationary is under the microscope. Obviously, crude oil is under the microscope. People are watching very closely to see how we react to any kind of Houthi or anything from Yemen in that regard, because that's the far west side of Saudi when they want to bring it through the Red Sea and bypass the Strait of Hormuz. They've been doing that for weeks, if not months already, but that is somewhat under the microscope now because of the risk of attacks by those surrogates for Iran. Now, if indeed they are able to shut that down, Saudi made some pretty monumental, I'd say, attacks on Yemen and on the Houthis. I think that was one of the reasons that even on a pop to the upside for WTI, we've not been able to even regain 80 per barrel for West Texas Intermediate. That's a good thing, Frank. Obviously, tomorrow morning at 8 o'clock Central, 8 o'clock Eastern time or thereabouts, we're going to get a reading on the employment in the United States, as in the BLS, Bureau of Labor Statistics, which will come out with its reading. So far, the readings have been non-inflationary. If we get that again tomorrow, you could see prices rise out of equities like they did this morning. But then the question is, do they hold it or do they reverse like the Dow did later in the day today?
0: On the air live with John Najarian, that's the big enchilada of monthly economic reports you're talking about, the jobs report we get from the Labor Department. That'll be for the month of July. That'll be coming out ahead of the opening bell tomorrow morning, as you properly noted. In all this, we've seen gold make a move this week. Right now, gold's hovering around 4,300 all of a sudden. It had cracked below 4,000 just recently. What's happening there?
1: Yeah, well, I think a lot of what we saw in the last, I'd say, 15 days of July was related to the liquidation of those accounts in South Korea, where investors were heavily invested in their tech stocks. And as they sold those tech stocks, like SK Hynix and others, Samsung, all the way down the list, we saw a lot of pressure on gold, silver, and Bitcoin and other cryptos. That has lifted now that they've, according to Goldman Sachs, liquidated some 500,000 accounts in South Korea that were overlevered in technology in particular. And that has a ripple on effect. And that effect obviously was what I'm addressing with how gold had reacted and, as you said, traded below 4,000 to the ounce USD. I think now that we've retaken 4,300, crude oil, as well as gold and other commodities that are really very sensitive to both the U.S. dollar, which Treasury Secretary Bessent was selling in order to help the yen, which would had hit multi-year lows last week, I think all of that plays into exactly what we're seeing right now with the rally in gold. And if indeed that continues, Frank, if indeed we see crude oil and gold continue to rally, it will likely be not as a safe haven in the case of gold, but because the U.S. dollar is being weakened on purpose by the U.S. in order to curb some of the massive rally that it's had versus the Japanese yen, which, as one of the fourth largest economies in the world, when the Japanese yen against the dollar is very, very weak, it makes our exports very difficult for our farmers, for our technology people, and for basically anything made in America going over to the western side of civilization.
0: Thank you for those excellent insights. So once again, the currency markets and gold back in focus. And what about digital gold? You also cover the cryptos closely, and we've seen Bitcoin holding up at around 64,000, 65,000 recently. Ethereum has been hovering above 1,900. Doge hanging in there at 7 cents. So what are your thoughts on the latest crypto action here?
1: Well, overall, I do like the idea that if crypto, in particular, the mother of all cryptos, Bitcoin, can gather itself here, I would not be surprised to see it make an attempt into the mid-70,000 range. Now, on the other hand, some of the weaker hands would likely sell as it got over 71,000 or so. I think they'd be wrong to sell at that price. I think we could push significantly higher into the 80,000-90,000 range. But a lot of that will be dependent, I think, on what you already addressed, Frank, which was, are we going to get the Clarity Act through? Are we even going to get a vote on the Clarity Act? Or is this something that is going to be put off until after the midterms? And if that's the case, I would definitely be one of the people betting that Bitcoin, Ethereum, and Solana in particular trade to the downside. Bitcoin perhaps back into the high 50s, and Solana and Ethereum also taking a similar percentage drop from where they are.
0: I don't know if you saw the report. It's been reported that, was it Arthur Hayes saying that an AI credit bubble could set up Bitcoin's path to 1 million? Says Arthur Hayes, that was a CoinDesk story that came out this week. Of course, every so often we see these wilder predictions on where a Bitcoin might go. Have you adjusted your thoughts and predictions on where a Bitcoin might go from here?
1: I have not really. I believe that Tom Lee, who's a good friend and a very, very accurate, I believe, prognosticator of movement in crypto, he's, of course, the CEO over at BMNR, Bitmine Immersion Technologies. They're the largest Ethereum holder, I believe, in the world. And He continues to support that thesis of buying Ethereum over there at BMNR. That's, of course, a stock symbol. And I think overall, we are likely to see Bitcoin and Ethereum do rather well. That doesn't mean that Mr. Hayes's prediction is something that's going to happen in the short term, I'll call it, but it could he long-term be right? It's unlikely that we get to $1 million per Bitcoin within the next 3 to 5 years, in my opinion. I think could we go into the several hundred thousand range after Bitcoin finds its base and moves out of this range? I think it's a distinct possibility.
0: All right. What about SpaceX? It's been a while since we chatted behind live microphones. SpaceX earnings came out this week. Stock's been bouncing around. Did close higher today of nearly 7 at 114 and change. And Elon Musk had nice things to say about NVIDIA during that call this week. What about SpaceX here now?
1: I like it. I liked it when it was an $800 billion valuation at the last publicly traded seed round, if you will. And then Elon Musk threw in AI, XAI, along with his full support of Starlink and everything else that's part of SpaceX. Their president, who happens to be a woman, a very smart woman at SpaceX, she detailed, I thought, a very interesting thing that Elon has seldom talked about, which is if they choose, and I believe they will, to enter the communications market on personal devices, cell phones, let's say, they could be a considerable force in perhaps devaluing AT&T, Verizon, and T-Mobile. Why is that? No dead spots. No ability of a government to block them from transmitting into that country, which might mean that people could travel literally around the world with the one phone without having to swap out SIMs, without having to incur additional expense from that area. And she, I believe, in the SpaceX earnings announcement, said they thought that was a $600 billion opportunity. I take her at her word. I believe it is at least that big, even if a lot of us ended up staying tethered to cell towers and so forth. A lot of people would definitely avail themselves of space-based communication on these satellites, the Starlink satellites, which at this point literally cover the globe.
0: Gwynn Shotwell is the president of SpaceX, who's absolutely awesome. Had the unbelievable honor of being on stage with her at a LAEDC, LA County Economic Development Corporation Economic Forum, when SpaceX was first starting. And she was impressive then and even more so now. Gwynn Shotwell, certainly very, very impressive in her accomplishments over the years with SpaceX. Any specific places, John Najarian, where you're putting money now and or taking it off the table?
1: Well, we still do favor, my brother and I, a lot of the alternative energy sources, which might not be as apparent to many of your listeners, Frank, on dips at all in First Solar, FSLR, or ENPH, Enphase, a company that turns solar and wind energy into electricity. I think that's some place you need to be focused on, as well as uranium, which would be like CCJ, Chemco. They make uranium, or they mine uranium and bring it to the market. And I think CCJ and those folks that can actually deliver on some of the promise of solar and wind with crude oil still, both Brent and U.S. WTI trading in the higher end of their range, not at the highest point, but in the higher end of their range, I think people will still be exploring ways to use that and exploit those technologies so that they don't pay as much for the electricity that ultimately we all need.
0: Fantastic, John. Thank you very much for taking the call today. Let's do this again as soon as possible. That is the awesome John Najarian, Dr. J, as he's known, on the major financial networks, co-founder of Market Rebellion, very active on X and all the socials, by the way, the co-author with his brother Pete of the great book, It's Not an Option. And always great to have you with us, John. Thank you very much for joining us live here this afternoon.
1: My delight, Frank. Thank you so much. Have a great evening.
0: Thank you very, very much. Out to the freeways now on 790 KABC.
2: KABC Dependable Traffic, now.
3: A crash in downtown L.A., 110 northbound coming up on 6th Street, right lane blocked. Delays, well, they're backing up all the way out of South L.A. overall from the 105 freeway. The southbound side of the 110 loads up out of Elysian Park from Stadium Way as you continue all the way back to Manchester Avenue. And let's also check out the drive in Mission Hills. They got rid of a stall. 118 eastbound at the 5, all lanes open. Delays picking up away from Woodley.
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0: I'm all out of love. I'm so lost without you. Yep, 790 KABC welcomes, you guessed it, Air Supply. 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Right now, caller 9 wins. Yep, 1-888-795-222. If you're caller 9, you get the tickets, a pair of tickets to the show furnished by Niederlander Concerts. Stocks pulling back today from record highs. The Dow down 464 at the closing bell. S&P 500 down 13. The NASDAQ down 15 points. And the yield in the 10-year noted 4.68%. And now the latest news on 790 KABC.
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3: A California lawmaker wants to stop businesses from using your data and AI to decide how much you pay.
18: We need to make sure that we are not treating different people differently across the board, but particularly when it comes to this affordability question.
3: That's Assemblymember Chris Ward. Supporters of Assembly Bill 446 say that surveillance pricing allows companies to use your online activity and personal information to figure out how much you might pay for the same product or service. The bill would ban companies from setting prices based on your personal information. And thousands of Oakland students are going to have to survive the new school year without their cell phones. Oakland Unified School District's cell phone ban officially goes into effect with the first day of school this coming Monday. School officials say the goal is to keep students more focused throughout the school day. Those are the headlines. I'm Sharon Reardon.
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3: A crash in downtown L.A., 110 northbound coming up on 6th Street, right lane blocked. Delays, they're backing up all the way out of South L.A. overall from the 105 freeway. The southbound side of the 110 loads up out of Elysian Park from Stadium Way as you continue all the way back to Manchester Avenue. And let's also check out the drive in Mission Hills. They got rid of a stall. 118 eastbound at the 5, all lanes open. Delays picking up away from Woodley.
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0: Motech on Money continues here, 790 KABC. On the real estate front, we see looks like mortgage rates ticking higher again to the highest we've seen so far this year. Also an interesting story related to the mortgage business, United Wholesale Mortgage parent company, UWM Holdings. On Wall Street, dropping about 35% today after the largest mortgage lender in the U.S. suspended its dividend and raised fresh capital. UWM stock closing down 64 cents at $1.20. California Association of Realtors reports affordability is getting worse here in California. Following all these big stories closely is Jeff Lazarson, president of MortgageGrader.com, with a laser focus on what's happening here. He's also Orange County Register real estate columnist. Jeff, always great to have you with us. Thank you very much for coming to the line here this afternoon.
8: Hi, Frank. Good to be here.
0: Take it from the top, and how are the rates looking this week?
8: Okay, well, not so good. The Freddie Mac rate is, as you said, it's at a year high, 6.69% it came in this week. Locally, the 30-year fixed is at 6.5%, so a little bit lower. The 15-year fixed is at 5.75%, and that's up to $832,750. The high balance loan is $832,751, up to $1,249,125 in LA and Orange County. The high balance 30 years at 6.625%. The 15 years at 5.99%, and the jumbo 30-year fix is at 6.25%, and probably the deal of the day is a 5-year ARM at 5.5%.
0: Where do you see the rates go from here?
8: Oh, Frank.
0: We ask tough questions here.
8: Looking good. Yeah, I know you do. Well, they're going to go up. I mean, until this war thing ends, they're just going to keep going up. It's just how it is. Every day there's a new, you know, there's a new situation with the war, and it's up and down, and it doesn't do anything good for interest rates. So my expectation is rates will continue to rise. Once the war ends, whenever that is, then they'll flatten out and eventually they'll come back down.
0: Now, you mentioned ARMs, that stands for adjustable rate mortgages. Suddenly they're more attractive, you think?
8: Oh, yeah, because if you take that 30-year fix that I just said was at 6.5% today, and you can get an adjustable rate mortgage at 5.5%, that's a full point lower, and you're locked in for 5 years. And so somewhere in that first 5 years, you're likely to refinance into a fixed rate, and or you might not even keep the property after 5 years. But I think that 5-year ARM is really a good program to save money. Another one that is really good to save money, in fact, I wrote about it this week for the Register, is a 2-1 buy down or a 3-2-1 buy down. And it basically, the way it works is it's a fixed rate loan, but the first few years there's money paid up front to buy the rate down. So, for example, the first year would be 4.25%, the second year would be 5.25%, and the third year would be 6.25%. Nothing is free. Somebody has to pay for that buy down money. And usually the home seller, because home sales are stalling, and so they're trying to get creative how to move these properties and how to entice buyers into a more affordable payment.
0: There's a key word again, affordable. We see the California Association of Realtors. I'm sure you saw their news release this week showing 19% of California households could afford to buy the $916,750 median-priced home in the second quarter of this year, down from 22% in the first quarter, but up from 17% in the second quarter of last year. So affordability appears to be getting worse here in California.
8: It absolutely is, Frank, and it's and the reason it's the home prices have gone up, one. But the other thing, the other factors are like property taxes, homeowners insurance, associations fees if you're in a condo. Everything has gone up. Utilities have gone up. So it's really tough for people to get in and to be able to maintain it. I think I mentioned to you a week or so ago that a column I had written last week was about half of the people that bought a home in the last 2 years planned on they had to refinance their loan in order to maintain the property, and that's after they bought. So it's tough, and that's all over the country, not just in Southern California.
0: All right, what are we to make of that story I mentioned earlier, this United Wholesale Mortgage parent, UWM Holdings, moving lower on Wall Street today after, as we now know, is the largest mortgage lender in the U.S. suspended its dividend and raised fresh capital. What's happening there?
8: Well, they were trying to purchase a mortgage servicing company called Two Harbors. They were in a bid with another company called Cross Country. They lost the bid. Cross Country won. But during that time, they created a big hedge fund, and I don't understand the deep details of it. But I guess they had a big derivative loss, like $603 million, on that bet that they were going to be able to purchase Two Harbors. And that's where part of the big collapse came in. They lost it was like $603 million on that. And then he had to turn around and put in $2.05 billion out of his equity investment account, Oaktree Capital and SFS Group Capital, to right ship the company. So it wasn't necessarily about the mortgage business directly. It was about something else he was doing. And then, of course, the servicing value of loans is going down. And UWM, like a lot of others, they service a lot of loans. And so that was a little bit of a meltdown as well. So we had two bad things happen. But, you know, the stock price has gone down 83% since last September of 25. So it just keeps going down, and it's not, you know, it's been about other stuff too, not just these two things. So not looking good.
0: That's interesting. A lot of interesting things happening. We heard the yield on the 10-year note is the 30-year note is the highest since 2007 on the eve, of course, of the financial crisis back in those days. And the yield on the 10-year note has been ticking higher lately, impacting those fixed rate mortgage rates, which you mentioned at the beginning. Any flies in the Chardonnay here? Any canaries in the coal mine? What are you guys watching here in the mortgage business, given these developments?
8: Well, it's the Maytag repairman is back just like last week. So and everybody I talk to, it's really quieted down. The home buyers, there are people out looking, but it's not it's not the herd that we like to see. So, and sales are really slow, and a lot of it is the interest rates that have risen. So the canary in the coal mine is that hopefully when the war is over and things stabilize, it'll get better. In the meantime, you just do what you have to do, like that buy-down mortgage or the adjustable rate mortgage, to try to get a more affordable payment. That's the best we can do right now.
0: Well, that's great. On the plus side, you were able to take our call today because you tell it like it is. And when you're the Maytag repairman, the famous commercial, of course, the Maytag repairman had nothing to do because their products are supposed to be so great. You take the call here, Jeff. So thank you very, very much for joining us live this afternoon.
8: Thanks for having me, Frank.
0: Thank you very much. Out to the freeways now, 790 KABC.
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3: A crash in downtown L.A., 110 northbound coming up on 6th Street, right lane blocked. Delays, they're backing up all the way out of South L.A. overall from the 105 freeway. The southbound side of the 110 loads up out of Elysian Park from Stadium Way as you continue all the way back to Manchester Avenue. And let's also check out the drive in Mission Hills. They got rid of a stall. 118 eastbound at the 5, all lanes open. Delays picking up away from Woodley.
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0: Bojangle Money continues here, 790 KABC. Turning to cryptos now, we see cryptos holding up lately off record lows, but well off record highs. Taking a look at Bitcoin here at the moment, hovering at around 64,300 or so ETH, just above 1,900 Doge, hanging in there at 7 cents. What's happening with the Clarity Act in Washington that will impact crypto regulation? We're going to get an update on that. According to Barron's, the latest headline I see here, earlier this summer, it seemed that that major crypto bill would likely become law this year. Now it might not even get a vote before Congress goes on another break. Let's bring in an expert on all this, Neil Berquist, CEO and co-founder of CoinMe. That's the company behind the crypto cash kiosks at Coinstar Machines and one of the first licensed digital currency exchanges in the United States. Neil, thank you very much for coming to the line here this afternoon.
1: Great to be here. Thanks for having me.
0: Wonderful to have you with us. Tell us about CoinMe, first of all. How did it all get started? And tell us what you guys do there.
1: Yeah, we started back in early 2014. Bitcoin was at about $400 at the time. And our idea was fairly simple. It was, let's give trusted access to Bitcoin for consumers to be able to benefit from it as a store of value and the future of money. We evolved to build a network where 40,000 retail locations where people could buy Bitcoin and other digital currencies as those came out. Now we're a platform that cryptos enables existing wallets, exchanges, banks, fintechs that want to enable stable coins or crypto use cases. And it's a lot of stable coins. And that's a lot what our platform powers these days.
0: All right. Tell us how it works at the Coinstar machines. You're able to get crypto now?
1: Yeah, so they're one of our partners. You can go to a Coinstar kiosk and select a digital currency on the screen, such as Bitcoin, and then you can insert physical cash and buy that instantly on the spot.
0: All right, and how does that work? You get a code then, or a wallet, or how does it work nowadays?
1: Yeah, you put in your phone number, and then you get a code. Put in the code that goes to your phone to confirm that that's your phone number. And then in California, you can insert up to $1,000 a day. And then when you go to the CoinMe mobile app, you use your phone number to create your account, and your Bitcoin will be instantly deposited into your CoinMe app.
0: That's very interesting. So you're watching the Clarity Act. Looks like it's stuck at the moment in Washington. What's the very latest on that, and how might this impact CoinMe ultimately?
1: Yeah, it's been very interesting to watch this and regulations unfold over the last 12 years. You can imagine when we got started long ago, there was no guidance, there was no clarity whatsoever, and we ended up having to go state by state and literally explain what Bitcoin is, what digital currency is, and then they would come up with how they wanted to regulate it if they wanted to regulate it at all. We're now seeing that happen on the federal level with the Clarity Act is really an attempt to try to provide clarity for how to regulate digital currency on the federal level. And unfortunately, it doesn't appear to be going very well. It doesn't look like it got passed by the Senate before the recess. There's another chance that they could vote on it later in the year, but the probability is going down. And then, you know, once they break, most likely it'll just vanish if it doesn't pass, and it'll have to be entirely new legislation. But the reality is we're already regulated, so this is really just makes it easier to operate in this space. But I wouldn't say that this is required in order to operate in the space.
0: All right, how would the Clarity Act change what you guys do? Would it change how cash consumers get crypto, or what you described earlier? And are you for this Clarity Act, or would you want to see some changes there?
1: I'm certainly supportive of it, the Clarity Act, and I would like to see yield be supported in it, although the banks are highly against that out of concerns that consumer deposits would leave banks, because then digital currency platforms could be offering yields of 6%, maybe even higher, because that's possible in DeFi. And obviously in a bank account, you're not able to get that kind of yield. It'd be great for consumers where people are able to earn yield on their dollars greater than the inflation rate, and, you know, make more money on your money. And the Clarity Act is potentially legislation that would allow that, which would be great for consumers and for general fintech innovation in the United States. For CoinMe, it has an impact and it doesn't have an impact. We are regulated on a state level right now. We're already regulated on a federal level. under FinCEN. We're a money services business. We have an anti-money laundering program and controls in place. Like earlier, I said you could buy up to $1,000 a day. That's actually the California DFPI implemented control. So there's already regulations. It's just a patchwork. It's patchwork between different regulators on the state and federal level. And the Clarity Act would make it easier and provide guidance between the SEC. You regulate securities contracts, CFTCs. You regulate commodities like Bitcoin, Ethereum for decentralized networks. And then would provide some guidance for how like payment tokens like Circle's USDC and stablecoins would be regulated. So it really just helps clarify like whose lane is whose, which makes it a lot easier to operate.
0: And there's a part also, I understand how people can earn rewards on digital dollars, a part of this too. Is that something that would affect you?
1: Yes. I mean, if we're given a green light from a regulatory perspective, then that's something that our customers in the CoinMe wallet could access and get yield on their dollars or even other digital currencies like Bitcoin. And then also for our partners, since we run a B2B platform, we would enable that functionality via API so that our partners like fintechs, wallets, banks could then offer that yield to their customers as well. Without that provision in there, essentially people can still access this yield. It's just a really bad user experience. You have to have a non-custodial wallet, and maybe you even have to use a VPN into a protocol that it doesn't service the U.S. just because of the lack of clarity. But you could still deposit assets and get yield. It's just quite cumbersome and is really limited to a more advanced audience.
0: Now, we're just about out of time, but you guys have a website, or where can people get more information about CoinMe?
1: Yeah, CoinMe.com. You can go into the Apple App Store, Google Play Store, and be able to download the CoinMe app there. You can use a debit card, physical cash, bank account to be able to buy, sell, store, send, receive, and live a life in crypto.
0: Terrific. Neil Berquist, CEO and co-founder of CoinMe, thank you very much for taking the call live with us here this afternoon.
1: Thanks for having me. Have a great day.
0: Thank you very much. Stocks pulling back from record highs. The Dow down 464 at the closing bell today at 53,885. S&P 500 slipping 13. The NASDAQ down 15 points. And the yield on the 10-year note at 4.68%. Right now, Bitcoin hovering around 64,300. Oil at 78 and change. 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And I'll be back at 6. 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
5: A death investigation is underway after a body was found in a home burned by the Gan Fire in Calaveras County. The Gan Fire has burned more than 10,000 acres of land so far since it broke out Monday afternoon. At least seven structures have been destroyed and one firefighter has been injured. A man has been arrested on suspicion of starting the fire, but says he did not intentionally start it. The fire is currently 26% contained. Los Angeles area Democrat Congressman Ted Lieu is arguing in favor of his AI kill switch bill. Daniel Martindale reports.
7: It would require AI companies to maintain the ability to shut down, throttle, or suspend their models. Lieu recently introduced the bill along with Republican Congressman Nathaniel Moran of Texas. Lieu tells CNBC the bill needs to be passed this year. Anthropic, Meta, and OpenAI have now all reported incidents of their AI models hacking other companies during cybersecurity testing. He says these incidents have added urgency to getting the bill passed.
5: A Northern California resident has died from West Nile virus, the second death in California this year. Dina Kodiak with more.
10: The person lived in southern Glen County in the Sacramento Valley. By July 31st, California had nearly a dozen human cases across seven counties. Statewide, the virus has been found in hundreds of birds and well over 1,000 mosquitoes. Officials say West Nile virus is appearing earlier and more often this year. It spreads by mosquito bites.
5: And the Dodgers became the first MLB team to gross more than $1 billion in revenue in 2025. That's according to ESPN's Jeff Passan, who says Shohei Ohtani earns more than $100 million per year off the field. That comes from sponsorships and advertisements. Otani signed a 10-year, $700 million contract before the 2024 season. He's making just $2 million a year from it until the final year, after deferring $680 million to the end of the contract. Passan says he believes the Dodgers will gross more than $1 billion again this year. Those are the headlines. I'm Sharon Reardon. This report-